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0: C'est la voix de Little Son, Little Sim, pardon, que vous entendez là. 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
1: Well, I was out there in the San Francisco in 1967. To all them hippies. That's a whole story there, and it was some good times and stuff. But somehow I found out that the police was kind of looking for me. I think they might have come to the place I was staying, or I don't remember quite how that happened. And it wasn't no big deal, but I thought it was kind of time to leave, which I kind of... I get a little bit tired of being up there anyway, so I decided to hitchhike down to L.A. And I had this old little amplifier that was on some wheels and had a rope on it so you could pull it down the street like some luggage or a dog. And I had a guitar and I had a roll I had on my back. So I thought I'd go down to L.A. to kind of avoid the problem I was going to have up there in San Francisco. So I started hitchhiking. And these two boys picked me up. They seemed old at the time, but they're probably only in their 30s. They had an old Buick, I remember. And they said, man, where are you going? I said, I'm going down to L.A. And I said, where are we going? And I was going, we were heading down Highway 1 there. And we didn't get but a couple, maybe an hour or two down. Maybe it was like, you know, maybe we was past Santa Cruz or somewhere like that going down the coast. And we stopped at a gas station. They said, well, we better have a pit stop here. And so I went in to use a toilet there because we was all buddies, you know. They was just getting gas and I went in. Sure enough, when I come out, there ain't no one there. They left me. Took my guitar and the amplifier and headed off. So then I didn't have nothing. So, but you know, that's the way it went. So I started, you know, hitchhiking. I said, well, I might as well just keep going down there and see what fortune is waiting for me down there. Well, you know, day or two later, whenever it was, I got down to L.A., and kind of, you know, like always finds like, you know. So I found these other kind of bums that was, they was kind of living in this like abandoned house, or kind of an abandoned house. I don't know, maybe the people had died or something, and kind of with like white covers on the furniture and stuff. These guys had busted in there and was living in there. So somehow I hooked up with these other fellows down there, and I was just staying there. And this one guy, he had this, I didn't even have a jacket. And this one guy had one of them leather jackets, like, I don't know, like with the long strings hanging on them, kind of like a hippie jacket or old Western thing with the tassels all hanging all over. It was kind of an old leather thing. And I was asking if I could borrow it because I wanted to go walking around. It was a little nippy. And I put that jacket on, man, and I was feeling 10 feet tall. It was a good-looking jacket, you know. And I started walking down the street, and sure enough, police come pull me over. You know, just wanted to know what I was doing walking down the street, you know, because I looked so weird. And they decided to search me, and in the pocket of that jacket, they found one of them marijuana joints. And, you know, it wasn't even mine. Oh, they took me to jail. So, you know, I'm trying to, you know, claim that it ain't mine, and, you know, they didn't believe me at all. So, you know, I didn't have no ID or nothing like that. And this is going back a little ways, and I had to jump back. I was, another time when I was locked up, I think this fella I met, he was from Canada, I'm pretty sure. And he had told me that one time that, I don't know, man, maybe I'm getting this wrong. Maybe he wasn't a lot when it was, maybe I didn't meet him in jail, but I met this guy anyway. He had gotten busted for something, but because he was from Canada, they sent him out, kicked him out of the country, put him on a plane or a train or whatever, sent him up to Canada. I said, man, was it just easy like that? You know, and he goes, yeah, long as you don't do nothing too bad, they just kick you out. And I thought, he said, man, I didn't even have my ID with me. They just sent me right out of the country quicker than you can imagine. So I had that in the back of my brain. So when these guys asked me, you know, who I was, I said, oh, I'm from Canada. Thinking they was going to, because it wasn't, you know, huge deal. It wasn't like some big dealer or nothing. I didn't even know I had the dark. I think maybe they even half believed me. But so I figured they're going to send me up to Canada. I was like sitting there going, well, I haven't been to Canada much. I'll go up there and hang out. But nope. First thing that happens is I got like classified like with all the illegal immigrants. And well, that sounded all right too. So they sent me down to this place, I think it was in El Centro, which is on the border of California and Mexico, to this immigration detention center. Now, I don't know, I think it was down that way. It was out in the desert. And man, this place, it looked like what you see them old prisoner of war camp looking like. It had like wooden barracks, you know, wire fence around. I think you even have watchtowers on the corner. But it was out in the middle of the desert. So it had these, like I said, these wooden barracks with just kind of gravel between them. And they sent me down there, and man, this place was grim. I mean, it wasn't even like being in jail, because you could sit around outside, or because everyone was just kind of waiting to get deported. So I was sitting down there waiting to get deported too. And they had, I remember, you get up in the morning, you get cold oatmeal and cold coffee. And then for lunch, you get cold beans and cold coffee. And then for dinner, I think you got cold, or maybe it was cooked dinner, I don't know, I can't remember, but rice, beans, and coffee. Man, I was there, it was hot down there too, and I was there for a few weeks, I don't know, 3 weeks, I think I sat there while they was trying to find out, I guess they was looking for, where I was born in Canada. I'm not quite sure what they were doing, but I just keep sitting there. I started getting a little bit nervous. There was a lot of people, a lot of Mexican people there, but there were some people from over in Europe too, and all kinds of strange people, but mostly like people from Mexico, because obviously it's on the border, and that's the most people who get in and stuff. You know, it was kind of a sad place, y'all, and but I figured for me it was like a one-way ticket up to Canada, so I still had my optimisms pretty high and things. And one day we was sitting out in front of one of these barracks. I mean, you got to just, like, yeah, this looked like some wooden prisoner of war camp, so you just sit around and do nothing. So we were sitting in the shade under on the barrack looking out for the front gate. And all of a sudden, I saw the guards who was working there. They took this one fella. He was kind of a black fella. And they took him out the gate, and they walked him out the gate maybe like 200 yards. And this is in the middle of the desert, man, like kind of sagebrushy, nasty desert. And they walked, the road was just straight dirt road that went out of this joint. And they walked him out the road, down the road, about 200 yards, and then they walked him back in. And I was sitting with these two other guys there, and I go, they had been there a little bit longer. I said, man, what'd they do that for? And they said, yeah, that guy's from Haiti, and he don't got no birth certificate, so he's like a person without a country, and he'd been here for 13 years. He'd been in that place. And I just like, what? You know, I've been there 3 weeks and like going like crazy because I ain't just sit around. And man, that boy been there. I mean, I don't think these fellows had any reason to lie about it because we were just sitting there in the shade and they just remarked on it, you know, like what a drag it was. Boy, I popped up. I ran over to they had an office there, you know, like, I said, man, I'm as American as apple pie, no Canadian. baseball, football, you know, all that stuff, you know, and I told him, you know, who I was for real and that I had, and I could prove it and even had me a warrant for my arrest up in Frisco. I said, man, you know, I ain't Canadian. I was just trying to get out. I was just trying to get a free ride. So they sent, they found out that was true, and they sent the sheriff officer must have drove all the way from L.A. It was kind of a long way, almost like a two-hour drive or something like that. And then they drove me back in a car and put me on a plane with that sheriff officer handcuffed. And I hadn't even done nothing either, you know. It was like just some measly thing just for smoking something you shouldn't smoke type kind of arrest thing. Boy, they had me on handcuffs. And back in them days, it's like 1967, I think I already said that. Dennis, I think the airline was PSA that used to fly up there. Man, later on, I remember taking that plane. You could fly like at midnight from L.A. to San Francisco for $10. There was all kinds of hippies and weirdos on them planes, I can tell you that. But on this plane, as far as I remember anyway, the girls used to wear like, the stewardess would wear a little mini skirts. They had kind of this 60s kind of thing. And one of the girls who was working there, she felt real sorry for me sitting there all handcuffed and things. And you know, she was something else, and she was real nice to me, so it was kind of the last girl I see before I got locked up there. But the main thing I was telling you this story about was that poor old fella down there that didn't have no home. I never forgot about that, actually. You know, I think about that man every once in a while. And that was a long time ago, you know, and there are a lot of people in that same situation, I guess, all over the world still, you know, and it's a hell of a thing not to have no place, you know. I've complained a lot about everything in my life, but some people ain't even got no place to even complain about, y'all. Well, there you go. Sure hope you like my record, you know, things like that. And thanks, everybody, for everything you done for me.
0: C'était donc C'était donc le témoignage de Sizzix Steve sur le 102.2 du Blues des Canyons. 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
1: It's me, baby.
0: To accept this call, say yes after the tone.
2: The brother's got this complex occupation.
0: You may not use two-way or three-way calling for this call.
2: The brother's got this complex occupation.
0: You're connected.

0: me correctly. Everybody, make yourself ready. Are you ready?
1: Oh, yeah.
0: Let's go. Are you ready now?
1: Oh,
0: okay,
1: yeah.
0: Come on.
1: Oh.